0: Leanna Crawford on J103 with Thank God. I'm Amelia, and I want to offer up some more hope and encouragement for you on this Saturday. And it's our devotional series that we do for I Know the Plans. It's 365 days of daily devotionals to give you more hope and encouragement. Today's July 18th. It's called Gentle Breaking. That's the theme of it. Every single day there's a different theme, and today's is Gentle Breaking. The verse is 2 Samuel 22:36. It says, "You have also given me the shield of your salvation. Your gentleness has made me great." When we think of strong people, we don't always think of the gentle people, the people who turn the other cheek, the people who keep on going when the world tries to break them down. And in reality, those are the strongest people, because that's Jesus's character in a nutshell. Yes, sometimes he did flip tables and he did, you know, stand up for what he believed in, but he also a lot of the time turned the other cheek. And I mean, at the ultimate humility of it all, had a death on a cross that he completely didn't deserve. He accepted that death and he did it. He felt it fully as a human, fully God, but fully as a human, and the agony of it all, so that we could be here today, so that we could have hope and salvation through him. If that's not the best encouragement that I can give you on this Saturday, I don't know what is, but I just want to offer up that piece of gentleness making us great and knowing that his gentleness makes us great.
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1: Brandon Lake on J103 with That's Who I Praise. If you need even more of a reminder about the God that we praise, that we have the privilege of praising, here's Tarian with Testimony.
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0: J103, that's Zach Williams with Chain Breaker. I'm Amelia, and I looked up a few of these kind of quirky days that each date of the year has. So certain people decide, oh, today is going to be sushi day or hot dog day or whatever it is. Earlier, I mentioned that it's going to be tropical fruit day today, as well as sour candy day. But another one that's really interesting is toss away the could haves and should haves day. Something about that just kind of caught my attention. My boyfriend has recently called me out for saying, you know, hey, how's your prayer life? How's your walk with Jesus? And I like to go ahead and think of it as a quota and think, well, you know, I think it's good, but I should have spent more time in the Word this week. Or, oh, I think it's okay. I prayed X amount of times, but I should have done this, or I could have done this and spent time doing this throughout the week. And he very much is showing me the grace of God and shuts me down and says, no, like, what is the quality of the time that you're spent? I'm not asking for a specific number or specific answer. Don't stop the should have language. Stop the could have language. Just be you and just be present in those moments instead of, you know, comparing yourself to other people. So today is my reminder for you to toss away the should haves and the could haves.
1: Hey, it's Sophia. I'm not on my phone right now. I'm at Dollywood with my whole family. We might be checking out amazing stunt dogs, popping a gazillion bubbles, devouring a banana pudding cupcake, or loving the all-new drone and fireworks show at the Smoky Mountain Summer Celebration, presented by Food City through August 2nd. So, if you want to meet us here, learn more at Dollywood.com.
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0: Honeydew, Praise the Lord by Strings and Heart here on J103. It's Amelia, and something that I don't fully know how to feel about, but I want to bring to your attention, daylight saving time. Anytime I mention that, I think people go up in arms about they're either very for it, very against it. It's all I've ever known, so I'm used to switching back and forth, but it certainly is annoying. Earlier this week, though, the U.S. House of Representatives passed the Sunshine Protection Act. And this basically means that daylight saving time is permanent. So there's not going to be so much going back and forth with it. How do you feel about this, though? I'm a morning news anchor, so throughout the week, I do not get the best sleep. I'm waking up at crazy hours. And so during the summertime, when it stays super bright for longer, it really messes up my internal clock. During the wintertime, when people are mad it's getting dark at 4 or 5 in the evening, I'm actually rejoicing, thinking, yay, I can go to bed and it be dark outside. So how do you feel about daylight saving time? Are you pro or are you against it?
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8: I've got so much to be thankful for. 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

A Thousand Times by We Are Messengers right here on J103, offering up some hope and encouragement. If you need even a bigger reminder of what it is that we believe in and what we can put our faith, our hope, our trust in, it's the Cornerstone. Here's Toby Mack and Zach Williams.

0: Rachel Lampa on J103 with Somebody to You. I'm Amelia, and I don't know if you're like me, but knowing someone is in my corner or someone has my back, it makes me feel more confident. It makes me feel more whole. So whether that's a friend who is just ready to go to bat anytime someone wrongs me, or that's friendly family member who just gives you like a warm hug every single time you see them, a church member, whoever it is in your life, I want you to picture God working through that person. And when you picture God as someone who you can put your hope in, the only person you can put your hope in that's never going to let you down, it really does hit different. If you're looking for your next favorite Bible study, I want to point out one that we have on the YouVersion Bible app. It's called I Need Hope. Pretty simple, exactly what you need. If you need some hope and encouragement, if you need a pick-me-up of just knowing that you're never too far gone, that God is going to meet you where you're at, it's called I Need Hope. Just look it up on the YouVersion Bible app under Come On, Let's Go. Come On, Let's Go, all one word. It's our sister ministry here at J103, and it's literally simple. I Need Hope. Let us know what you think. 5-day study full of hope and encouragement.
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0: 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That's Jeremy Camp with Revival. I want you to visualize something. Can you break something gently? Like if you were about to toss a plate on the floor, a glass plate, would it break in just one piece or would it break into a million pieces? When you break something, it's a process. So here's my scripture reading for you today from For I Know the Plans, which is our daily devotional series. Gentle breaking, that's the theme. Today's scripture reading is 2 Samuel 22:36, and it says, "You have also given me the shield of your salvation. Your gentleness has made me great." And it goes on to talk about how people have to break horses. Like you have to beat the wildness out of something to make it calm. Do you always feel like that's a great process? For me, anytime I've had to go through something like that, it's humbling and I'm not always the most receptive. I'm thinking, God, why are you putting me through this? And I don't always know why, but I come out stronger on the other side. God wants us to practice a spirit of gentleness, and that's not something of our nature. The first thing, if I'm cut off in traffic, it's me wanting to mouth out or maybe put up an interesting finger. And that's not what I'm supposed to do. That's not what any of us are supposed to do. But if we want to model our lives like Jesus, it's very countercultural. So I'm going to encourage you to see what habits you can break and practice gentleness.
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That's Matthew West with The God Who Stays right here on J103. If you want to learn more about God's character and really how he provides for us and just how good he really is, listen to this next song, Jen Johnson with The Goodness of God.

0: That's John Reddick with Don't Fight Alone on J103. I'm Amelia, and I'd like knowing that I don't have to fight alone, that no matter how far I stray, that God reels me back in like a good shepherd and like a crazy sheep that's just gone away, right? And he reels me back in. If you have felt like you kind of have a weird relationship with God, or maybe you've been in church your whole life, but something feels off, something feels stagnant, I want to encourage you to check out this Bible study called The Bridge Back to God. 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

0: That's Hopeful with Everything is Better on J103. It's really easy to fall for rage bait. I do all the time. It's a video of somebody that says something outlandish and you're like, why would someone say this? And then, you know, the comments most of the time are saying, this is rage bait, don't fall for it. Or some people are mouthing off in the comments because they strongly disagree with something. Well, we live in a reality of that. We're getting baited for things all the time, whether that's content, other people trying to get us to, you know, say something that we shouldn't. And I want to encourage you to not take the bait. Don't take the bait. If you need more of this encouragement, I have a 5-day study that I want you to check out on the YouVersion Bible app. It's right there on your phone. And if you actually don't already have the YouVersion Bible app, it's incredible. It's literally your Bible on your phone. You spend hours on your phone anyway. 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Just look up Come On, Let's Go, all one word, Come On, Let's Go. Don't take the bait.
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That's Praise You Anywhere by Brandon Lake on J103, offering up some hope and encouragement. We're just getting started here on J103. No matter what time of the night it is, you can be listening to us for some hope and encouragement and some quality worship. Here's Jeremy Camp.

0: J103, that's the band Kane with Anymore. I'm Amelia, and I have to let you in on something that I'm a little bit nerdy about. Me and my sister love this series called House of the Dragon. It is very much an adult show, so don't watch it with the kiddos around, but I love dragons. I love this medieval time period of like fantasy make-believe. And something that I've caught on is that, you know, a lot of these people, this is obviously a fantasy show, but one of them might be called Rhaenyra the Cruel, Aegon the Conqueror, and kind of like in the old days, maybe somebody was called Alexander the Great, or whatever sort of notable characteristic that they're called. Today's scripture reading for our devotional series, it talks about gentle breaking and how gentleness is actually better and stronger than this strength that we see many times of people who are lashing their swords and, you know, gnashing teeth, when in reality, turning the other cheek and being gentle is harder and it's more admirable. So if you had to give yourself a quality and say, you know, I'm Amelia the Great, I'm Amelia the Bold, Amelia the Gentle, would gentleness come first in mind, or is that something you need to work on as well?
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0: Jeremy Camp giving us hope and encouragement and revival. Yeah, you want a revival in you this morning? I was reading a verse of scripture. I love this verse of scripture. It says, "Let this mind be in you, which was also in Christ Jesus, who being in the form of God did not consider it robbery to be equal with God, but made himself of no reputation, taking the form of a bondservant and coming in the likeness of men. And being found in appearance as a man, he humbled himself and became obedient to the point of death, even death on the cross." So today, if you want a revival, what do you have to die to in your life that has been on the throne where God should be sitting?
1: Offering you hope and encouragement.
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That's Kane giving us hope and encouragement on J103, your place for hope and encouragement. And I'm Bernie Miller, your praise pastor. Yes, he can. That's a wonderful song of encouragement. And whatever it is that you need God to do for you, God can do exceedingly and abundantly beyond all that we could ask or think.

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1: 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Let it begin. That's right. The hope and encouragement is always right here on J103. And we thank you for listening. It means a lot to us. And thank you for praying for us and for supporting us as well.
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0: I realized that they were hearing and repeating some of the words on the music that I was listening to. 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

0: hopeful. Everything is better. That's right. When you've got hope and encouragement coming to you from J103, I'm Bernie Miller, Sunday Morning Praise. And I've got a great lineup coming up this hour. Hang in there with us. You're going to like it.
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9: I've got so much to be thankful for. Look, I got a roof and a bed.

Chris Tomlin and that song, Holy Forever. I love that song. Giving us hope and encouragement. Sunday morning praise. And Bernie Miller, your praise pastor. And as you start your day today, if you haven't already gotten up, well, let me give you this verse of scripture. The Bible says, Beloved, I beg you, as sojourners and pilgrims, to abstain from fleshly lust, which war against the soul. Man, what's warring against your soul? Remember now, this is the temple of God. But one thing is for certain, we are holy forever.

0: Touring Wells and Let the Church Sing. That's easy for me because, you know, I love singing and also love playing keyboards as well. Love writing songs and I love singing God's praises. Maybe you're waking up this morning needing hope and encouragement. Well, you've got the right place. We are J103. I'm Bernie Miller, Sunday Morning Praise.
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0: Lord Hicks, giving us hope and encouragement, J103, a little more. Maybe you need a little more. If you're single out there, you're thinking, I need a little more attention. I need more company. I just need. Well, you know, sometimes God wants us to be single for a moment so that he can have our full attention. Remember what the Bible says in 1 Corinthians chapter 7? It says, I say for your own profit, not that I put a leash on you, but for what is proper, and that you may serve the Lord without distraction. He's talking to singles there. He said, I want you to be without care. He who is unmarried cares for the things of the Lord.
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Phil Wickham and Jesus Way, giving us hope and encouragement Sunday morning praise. Bernie Miller, your praise pastor. I pray you're waking up with an attitude of gratitude, thanking God for giving you his mercy and his faithfulness, because all those things are new every morning. Nothing is stale about God. 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

0: giving us hope and encouragement, his blessing offer. The song is Jordan's. Hey, I'm Bernie Miller, your praise pastor, and encouraging you to go to someone's house of worship. And if you're looking for a place to worship, why don't you come by and worship with us at 1326 Northmore Road, New Covenant Fellowship Church. 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We're going through the book of Ephesians, and we're in chapter 5. Come on by and join us. Here's today's Sunday smile. You know, during summertime, people go swimming and all that. I've never been attacked by a shark, but experts say there are certain telltale little signs that indicate when a shark is about to bite. For instance, if it swims up and begins to squeeze lemon on your leg, watch out.
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0: Good morning. I'm Ted, Program Director here at J103. For the next 60 minutes, we hope you hear God speak directly to you through the following messages from some of our local church partners.
1: I'm challenging you to be who God created you to be. 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Your only choice today is to be at one with God, to be at peace with God. Make a choice today to live like God's workmanship. Make a choice today to walk like you were bought with a price, to glorify God in all that you do. Be who He says you are, not who the world says you are. Be who God says you are. He says you are loved.
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3: Greetings, partners and friends. I'm Pastor Ronnie Phillips, pastor of Ibis House in Chattanooga, Tennessee, and founder of Ronnie Phillips Ministries International. I'm excited to be preaching to you today about our identity in Christ. You have to make a choice to be intimate with God, to be connected with God, and today I want to show you how you can do that. You have to make a choice. Stay tuned.
1: What does it mean to be? It means first to be on guard, is what the Bible says, to stand firm in our faith, to be courageous, and to be strong, 1 Corinthians 16, verse 13. Choose to be. Everybody say be. Moses would tell Joshua to be strong and very courageous. To be, you must learn the characteristics in the be attitudes and learn the character and personality of Jesus Christ and learn how He wants you to deal with situations, not how the world tells you to deal with situations. I'm like the rest of you. I got some flesh still on me that I fight. You know what I mean? Sometimes I like to handle things in a mafia manner. You know what I mean? I like The Godfather and all those mafia movies. You know, I'm under grace, so y'all could judge me all you want. My father taught me The Godfather, so y'all got problems with that, blame him, okay? There's some great leadership principles in those movies, by the way. But I sometimes want to take matters in my own hands, but, you know, Jesus taught us that to be great, to be great, one must first learn to become a servant. To be great, one must learn that vengeance is mine, saith the Lord, that I don't have to get even with my fist or my flesh or even my mouth, that if I can trust God and I can be at one with God, then He will work it all out for my benefit. Amen. That's the mindset of a Christian. That's the mindset of a believer. The Bible says in Psalms 46 that we are to be still and know

to be merciful to people. Colossians is about the life of the believer. It's about the preeminence of Christ. Paul had to emphasize this because they were watering down the message of the gospel. They were taking the authority and the deity away from Jesus. So Paul, being a Jew, ministering to Gentiles, a church planner, he knows precisely the language to use to challenge them to leave the heresy and the false doctrine and to come into full faith in Christ Jesus. So here's what the Word of God says. If then, everybody say then, you were raised with Christ, seek those things which are above where Christ is, sitting at the right hand of God. Set your mind on things above, not on earthly things, for you died, and your life is now hidden in Christ. When Christ, who is our life, appears, then also will appear with him in glory. That's biblical from Revelation. He comes for us and then we come back with him. When Christ, who is our life, appears, then you also will appear with him in glory. Therefore, now here's the tough part. Put to death your members which are on this earth. Fornication, any sex outside of God's covenant, uncleanliness, passions, evil desires, covetousness, wanting what your neighbor has, being jealous of everybody, can't celebrate someone else's success because you're such a hater, you're so mad at yourself, you're hating on somebody else that's being blessed, instead of just being proud of them and saying to God, if you can do it for them, you can do it for me. Covetousness, idolatry, it's when you put something in God's place, when you put something or someone on the throne of your heart, that's where Jesus belongs. He's worthy of the throne. Not your friends, not your career, not your fleshly struggle, not your favorite football team or soccer team or softball team, not even your children. Why do you think Abraham was called to sacrifice Isaac? God wasn't going to kill Isaac. If he did, he was going to raise him back from the dead. It was a discipline to teach the father of the faith, Abraham, that the son you prayed for and longed for and begged for cannot take my place in your life. Idolatry. Because of these things, the wrath of God. No one preaches on the wrath of God anymore, but let me say this, he's merciful and gracious with us, but there will come a time when that dispensation of God's love and grace ends and he's coming to wreak havoc on demonic hell on this earth, and I don't want to be on that team that he's wreaking havoc on. In which you yourselves, this is all of us, once walked when you lived in them. You formerly walked like this before God got involved in your life. Now, we've got to put off some things, is what it says next. Anger, wrath, malice, blasphemy, filthy language out of your mouth. And this really doesn't mean cussing. What this means is when you put your mouth on the things of God or a move of God or a person of God. People think the unpardonable sin is suicide. It's not. God knows the nature and the heart and the mental health of people. We don't. But the unpardonable sin, the Bible teaches, is putting your mouth on something authentic that God is doing. And we see it all the time, especially with religious people. God will be moving and doing something. People be getting saved. Religious people won't say something about it because it doesn't fit their style. It doesn't fit their agenda. It doesn't look like they want it to look. And they don't understand you are playing with fire when you put your mouth on things you don't understand. There are many preachers I don't agree with, but you won't hear me put my mouth on. I'll put my mouth on what I believe is false doctrine and correct it with the Word of God, but I don't attack people because you don't understand what God may be doing with that person. Since you put off the old man with his deeds and having put on the new man who is renewed in knowledge according to the image of him who created him, where there is neither Greek nor Jew, circumcised or uncircumcised, barbarian, Scythian, slave nor free, but Christ is all and is in all. So we must make a choice today to be at one with him. Every day we make choices. We make a conscious choice to be, to do, to learn, to grow, and to walk in goodness and self-control. It's a choice we have to make every day. The choices we make every day determines who we are and what we will become. An

0: makes a choice every morning to continue down the road of addiction or to live sober. It's a choice, and it's a 1 hour, 1 minute, one day at a time choice. A liar makes a choice every day to continue living a lie or to be authentic. A married person makes a choice every day to be loyal and loving or be hateful and hurtful. It's the choices that we make that proves who we really are. The choices we make today will take us somewhere in the future. So I'm challenging you to choose to be. We must make the right choices in our pursuit of holiness, or we will become that which we despise. Have you ever seen someone grow up with trauma or abuse or an unfair circumstance? Say it's a parent that abused them or abandoned them in some way. And you see these children grow up, and they have every right to hate the person that abused them. Every right to be hurt, every right to have trauma and drama. Some of you've never been through something like that. You don't even know people who've been through that. I know an abundance of people and have some trauma of my own. They have every right. But you watch them over time, that the unforgiveness, the bitterness, the not dealing with it, not being willing to let it go, and before too long, bam, they become like the abuser. They become like that which they once despised. They become like the person they refuse to forgive. Oh, don't shout me down while I'm preaching good this morning. I've seen it. That's the way the enemy works. He will turn us into that which we once despised if we don't deal with the hurts deep inside of us, if we don't make a conscious choice to be. I'm challenging you to be who God created you to be. You don't have to be what your parents think you should be or whoever thinks you should be a certain way. Your only choice today is to be at one with God, to be at peace with God. We are God's workmanship, it says in Ephesians, created in Christ Jesus to do what? Good works, which God prepared beforehand that we should walk in them. Make a choice today to live like God's workmanship. Make a choice today to walk like you were bought with a price, to glorify God in all that you do. Be who He says you are, not who the world says you are. Be who God says you are. He says you are loved. He says you are fearfully and wonderfully made. He says you are more than a conqueror in Christ Jesus. He says you can do all things through Christ who strengthens you. He has some things to say about you. He calls you His beloved. He sent His Son to die for you. He sent you the Holy Spirit as a down payment of your inheritance. He gave you spiritual gifts. You were born with things other people don't have. Quit being ashamed of who He created and be who God called you to be, my friend. Teaches us here in this text in chapter 3 of Colossians to be our very best for God. We're to be submitted to the Father, to be. We must be spiritually aware of our surroundings, but he who is joined to the Lord is one with Him. Is one with Him by way of the Holy Spirit. We're to be strong and courageous. So as we choose to be, we must first choose the higher life. Everybody say higher life. You know why people do drugs? This is going to be real deep. To get high. Yep. Only four of y'all. Y'all play that somewhere else, okay? I was born yesterday, but not last night. It was more than just me and Dale that had a past. Come on, Dale. Good, get high. Amen. But did you know there's no high like the Most High? Amen. There is no high like the Most High. And that's what the text says here. If then you were raised. So the way I read this, you're raised from one level to another level. I could go down a rabbit hole here. Do you know the Hebrew word for sin in the Garden of Eden wasn't the same as the New Testament word for sin? It literally meant to step down from one dominion into another, into humanity. And Jesus can't come unless they step down from the throne they were in into another. I'm sorry, I'm just messing with y'all. I just leave it alone. I'm just going to leave it right there. But if then we're raised with Christ, we're to seek those things which are above. That's the higher life. Hit your neighbor, say the higher life. You see, what this world will offer, it's not just drugs and alcohol, it's gossip, it's social media, it's food, it's whatever. You know, we focus on one or two people's struggles when we all got something. And it doesn't matter what struggle it is, it's keeping you from being elevated in Christ. And when Jesus was raised from the dead, we were raised with him. We're to set our minds on things above, not on things of this earth. So we must learn to go higher. That's what this is about, to live above the temptations of the world. I'm not talking about perfectionism. What I'm talking about is your purpose being led by the Holy Spirit. The world is interested in spiritual things. I don't know what happened. I was off social media for about 7 months last year, and when I came back on, I started getting psychic readings constantly on my reels. And I watched them long enough to remember how demonic it was. But the world is interested in spiritual things, even non-Christian people. They realize there's something else going on that they don't understand. The Colossian believers were no different in that day. These Gnostics that had crept in, they were interested in spiritual things. They just went about it the wrong way. They believed in mysticism and spirits and all of these things and studying the galaxies. And why do you think it's so apparent that Paul is trying to pull them to another level? He's using language when he's talking about the higher life because he knows that language will convict and confront their false ideology. And I'm telling you, there is a higher life where you can live above and reign with Christ in his kingdom. It happens by way of the Holy Spirit until he returns in bodily form. But I believe we need to make a choice to live the higher life. Everybody say the higher life. Number two, the hidden life. The hidden life. For you died and your life, here's that word. Y'all think I make this stuff up. Hidden with Christ in God. You know, sometimes it's a blessing to be hidden. How many of you like crowds and how many of you don't like crowds? How many of you like them? I like them half the time. I used to love them when I was little, and ministry has got me where I've turned into somewhat of an introvert. To be hidden with Christ. What does that mean biblically? It means the flesh no longer controls you. That's what it speaks of. The flesh no longer controls you. Listen, I know you battle with your flesh. I battle with mine. We all battle with it. Doesn't mean we declare a victory for the flesh. We have to crucify that flesh every day. We have to crucify it every day. You think you're just going to, with your strong mind, defeat temptation and flesh? No, you need the Holy Spirit. You need the Word of God. And you need to make a choice. You need to make a choice. Flesh no longer controls you. It says put to death these members, fornication, all of these different sins. It's mentioning here, put off anger, malice, wrath, blasphemy. Put off these worldly things and put on the new man, which is Christ Jesus. So flesh no longer controls you. Number two, fear no longer hinders you. The Bible says we've not been given a spirit of fear, but of power and of love and of a sound mind. What are you scared of? I mean, in the spiritual sense, if God has called you to it, he's going to see you through it. If God told you to do it, he's going to find a way to pay for it. He will find a way to prepare you if you surrender and you're willing to go where he says to go. God will take care of it. That's part of being at one with him, is trusting him. Amen. I think sometimes as Christians, we mistakenly get to where we think God is like a bank, where we just need to borrow things from him and beg from him. And really, he would give us everything we needed if we would just spend time with him. Just be at one with God. The flesh no longer controls you. Fear no longer hinders you. And faith is the choice you must make that will propel you. Faith comes by hearing, and hearing by the word of the Lord. And without faith, it is impossible to please God, is what it says in Hebrews. For whoever would draw near to God must believe that he exists and that he rewards. To be. We must make a choice to be at one with God? Are you at one with God this morning? Let me move on to number three as we make a choice to be. It's not only a higher life and a hidden life. This is where the rubber meets the road for most of us. If you're at one with God, then your list of wrongs will start to be reduced down to nearly nothing. And then you're living a holy life. This is not something you can do in your flesh. Anyone that tells you that's a liar. You need help of the Holy Spirit to live a holy life. And I find myself to be a much more healthy person and a holier person after I've spent intimate time with God. Amen. Now, we can be good people, but I'm talking about being godly. And there's a difference between good and godly. Our righteousness, the Bible says, is that of filthy rags. What does that mean? On your best day, you fall short of God's glory. We all do. But because of the Holy Spirit and a choice you make to be at one with Him, your life can go from a mess to a message. Your life can become holy because you've been hidden with Him. He has saved us, it says in 2 Timothy, as Paul is exhorting his young brother in the faith. He has saved us and called us to a holy life, not because of anything we have done, but because of His own purpose and grace. This grace was given to us before the beginning of time. And it says in our text, therefore, as the elect of God, hit your neighbor and say, I've been chosen. I didn't need anyone's vote. God's already elected me. I'm part of His family. Holy and beloved, put on tender mercies, kindness, humility, meekness, long-suffering, bearing with one another, and forgiving one another. If anyone has a complaint against another, even as Christ forgave you, so you also must do. You'd be amazed how many Christian people won't forgive one another and won't act like adults and talk things out, forgive, and give each other the benefit of the doubt. But above all these things, put on love, which is the bond of perfection. I'm talking about making a choice to live holy under God. Next, when you get to that intimate Psalm 91 place with God, and He begins to clean you up. You begin to take ownership of your flesh by way of the Holy Spirit. Then you will walk in humility. I'm talking about a humble life. A humble life. And let the peace of God. I just declare shalom over the atmosphere this morning. Let the peace of God rule in your hearts, to which also you were called in one body, and be thankful. Let the word of Christ dwell in you with all wisdom, teaching and admonishing, and singing hymns unto the Lord. Humble, humility. You tell me one time Jesus of Nazareth was arrogant. He was bold, but never arrogant. Sometimes I look around at some of these preachers and I feel like Charlie Daniels. Sometimes I think these preachers would like to do a little walking too. I'm serious. Man, we get to do this. And if it was taken away from me tomorrow, I'd say, blessed be the name of the Lord. I got to do this 20 years. We got to preach in Haiti, Ron, and see thousands saved. Me and you, man, I've been all over the world with this gospel, from the outhouse to the White House. Amen. And you know what? It's only by the grace of God, and I'm grateful for it. And then when you get to this place with God, then that upward call comes, and it will come to all of us one day. I'm reminded every week that life is short. We never know when our last day on earth is. We never know how this thing's going to end. Our job is just to stay in the fight, stay in the field, and stay in the race. Oh, but it ends up, Doc, back there as the heavenly life. You tell me life's fair? It's not, but we're not living for this life. We're living for the next life. where it says in Revelation 19, there's no more sorrow and no more pain and no more addiction and no more unfair circumstances and no more plane crashes, no more car accidents, no more temptation and no more demonic flesh battles, where we get a new body and we rule and reign with Jesus, where Satan's ultimately defeated once and for all. And we come back here with him and we reign here and throughout eternity because God's word is true. But the Bible says we can have a little bit of heaven on earth. That's what the Holy Spirit does. It's a down payment of our inheritance. So when you are walking in the Holy Ghost and you are at one with God and you've made a choice to be who God created you to be, then every now and then, even though this is not heaven, it can feel that way. Oh, but for a moment. I'm talking about a heavenly life. Did you know there are five crowns? There's probably more, but we know of five that are given to people in heaven, and one of them is for those who have loved his appearing. That's the heavenly life, my friend. We ought to not worry about death. We ought to be like, Lord Jesus, I'm ready when you're ready for me, man. Bring on that new body. Bring on that place where there's no more sorrow and pain. Just so long as you're at peace with him and you're at peace with yourself and you're at peace with others, your choice must be heaven. In the here and now. Your hope must be heaven in the here and now. Your mission must be to get others to heaven. Amen. In the spiritual realm and in the eternal realm. Jesus would tell the Apostle Peter, whatever you bind on earth will be bound with heaven, and whatever you loose on earth will be loosed in heaven. I believe there's some chains breaking.
1: You know, I don't know where you are in your journey with the Lord or on this earth, but if you have trauma or you have pain and you've never truly sold out for the cause of Jesus Christ, why don't you make Jesus the Lord of your life today? Maybe that void you are feeling and trying to fill with worldly pleasures, maybe that void is something you need to own. And maybe today you need to make a choice to allow Jesus to take over your life. If you need Jesus, if you say, Pastor Ronnie, I don't know that I have peace with God, but I want to have peace with God, let me lead you in a prayer from the book of Romans to help you connect with God, to help you make that choice to be. Just pray this prayer with me. Just say, Lord Jesus, forgive me of my sins. 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I want to take this opportunity to invite all of my partners and friends to the New Wine Gathering this fall here at Abbas House. 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
6: Most people that come to see me do not come to tell me how beautiful the weather is outside and how great things are going in our marriage and how awesome my kids are, and I wish that was the case. Some of you every now and then on purpose you come to see me because you know me really well to give me good news, and I appreciate those, I really do, but most people are not there. And I'm walking with quite a few people right now that are going through very difficult times. I don't know whether y'all know this, but every person in this room, including this pastor, has something that you're dealing with. And recently in one of the conversations, one of the folks I'm going through with a very difficult situation, I made the comment to him, do you believe God can help you with this? Do you believe God's able? Years ago, a good friend of mine used to pray, and you hear me say it every now and then. I completely stole it from him because he used to say it all the time. He would say in his prayers, God, do it just because you can. I wish you could know how many things in this body right now that I'm walking with people through that I pray that prayer so often for you. But I wonder if we really do believe that he can. And so it led me to a place that several people that are very close to me, and O'Leary's one that I meet with everyone. I've got this series of messages I want to do on overcoming that I've been wanting to do this entire year, and God just keeps pushing it down the road. He keeps kicking that can down the road. We're going to get to it eventually. I'll catch up to it, and we'll do that. And just with some of the things I've been dealing with lately with people, God led me to a series of messages I want to do on the great questions that are in the New Testament. I look back, I think it was 17 years ago, I did a series of messages on the greatest questions in the whole Bible. And I'm not going to reuse any of those notes. That's some stale bread. There's plenty to just dig. But if you really think about it, there's several that leap off your mind immediately that you would write down. That's literally what I've done, is I'm just thinking about some of the great questions. And so I remember when I was in seminary, you know, I was 23, 24 years old when I went to seminary. And I thank God for distance learning, which you have today, where people can sit on a computer from a distance place and they can do that. But back when I went to seminary, there's only one way to do that. You picked your life up and you moved to the seminary. And I moved to New Orleans, Louisiana. My mom and dad took me there. I'd never been away from home more than 2 weeks in my entire life. And that was to Boy Scout camp, if I remember correctly. And so I've told you this before. When they drove off the next morning, I cried like a little baby. 24-year-old baby is what I was. And I remember going to those classes. I didn't know a soul on that campus, but I quickly made friends with lots of folks. And Landrum Level, who was the president of our seminary, he taught one class a year. He would teach one class as the president. It was an 8 o'clock evangelism class, and most of y'all know that I like early stuff, so of course I took the earliest classes that they would offer. And so my very first class in seminary was 8 o'clock evangelism with Landrum Level. There are a lot of statements he made in that class that stick with me even to this day. I remember he used to say to us, there's enough time in every day to do everything that God's called you to do. If you get to the end of your day and there's still a bunch of stuff left over, maybe you didn't do what God had planned for your day. But I remember he taught me this. He said one time, he said, you know, one of the greatest ways to get people's attention is to ask a question. And so when you go to the Bible, you'll find this. You'll find that Jesus was really good at this. Jesus was really astonishing at this. Jesus often answered people's questions with questions. I do that from time to time because I don't know the answer, right? Somebody say, well, Phil, what about this deep theological truth about whatever? My answer is usually, well, you know, what do you think about that, right? Maybe you could teach me right now. But you'll find out that all through the New Testament, all the writers used many times a question. And often those questions were asked to drive home a point, to teach us something. And I believe there's a lot of those that we're going to uncover. And today, we start with this amazing passage out of Matthew chapter 9. Do you really believe, Jesus asked, if I'm able to do this for you? Matthew 9 is an incredible passage of Scripture. I think we could probably do a whole series of sermons on Matthew chapter 9. The next time you say it's been a really busy day and I've had too many people pulling on me and tugging at me, go read this passage of Scripture. Jesus, as we know at the very beginning, he heals the paralytic, right? And it says that the people, when he did this, the people literally, it says, I think in verse 8, they were awestruck when they saw this. Y'all do know that Jesus did the incredible miracles that he did at a certain time for a certain purpose, and that purpose was to say, I'm different than anyone you've ever met before. I am the one that they talked about 800 years ago. I am that Messiah, Jesus. I am Lord of Lords. And so he does this amazing miracle, and the people are awestruck. And then he does a thing that really gets the Pharisees upset. He goes to Matthew's house. And they're all there. They're not awestruck. They're mad as hornets. Why they're saying, why would this one go into the home of a sinner? Why would he do such a thing? And while he's there, it says that this synagogue official comes along and says, my child, my daughter, she's died. Would you come and lay hands on her? And so Jesus immediately goes, and he's going to go and do this. And while he's on his way, in the crowds of people that are all around, there's a lady that for 12 years, she struggled with a hemorrhage, the Bible says. And she touched the hem of his garment. Jesus said, who touched me? The disciples are like, Jesus, everybody's touching. We're in this crowd shoulder to shoulder. What do you mean, who touched you? He said, no. Somebody touched me with faith. And Jesus literally felt the power leave him to heal the woman, which was a great, again, boy, could we spend some time in Matthew chapter 9. After this happens, he finally gets to the house, and the Bible says he took the girl by the hand, and she was resurrected, which is awesome. Jesus is able. And you would think that would be a perfect time to say, man, it's been, whew, what a day. That's nap time. It's time to check out. It's time to put my phone on mute, right? I've had enough today, but oh no. Then these two blind men come up, and they cry out to Jesus. They say, have mercy on us. And as we're going to study this morning, this incredible passage of Scripture, eventually Jesus asked them, do you believe, do you really believe I'm able to do this? So let's talk about these guys. The first thing I want you to note on your notes is the circumstance of these two men. The circumstance is what? They're blind. In verse 27, we see the text. This is chapter 9, beginning in verse 27. These words, it says, as Jesus went on from there, two blind men followed him, crying out, have mercy on us, son of David. Boy, there is a lot to unpack here. But let's start with this. They were blind. They were blind. Many of you have been to mission trips. For many years, we went with the Scales family to Jamaica. And there are 150,000 people, known people, on the island of Jamaica, which is one of the poorest countries in the whole world, that are deaf. And lots of questions. We ask a lot of questions about that. By the way, at that time, there were only like two churches on the entire island that tried to minister to these deaf people. And because of that, they were forced into slavery. They were forced into lots of things. And there was a horrible thing to think about what their average life was like. And we thought about the average day in their life was like. So start asking questions. Why would there be such an incredible amount of people on this small island that are deaf? And they said, well, there's lots of reasons. They think that generations of poor health care, perhaps now malnutrition, lots of things could lead to such a thing. If those people were born in the United States, we probably have the technology to help those people, but they just simply don't there. I did a little bit of study about this. It seems like we hear a lot of blind people in the Bible, it seems like, right? Was it the same case there? And the answer is yes. There were an inordinate amount of people that were blind in those days, and I found there were at least three reasons that many scholars believe that was the case. The first one would be absolutely they did not have the health care we have today, right? You couldn't run down the hospital if you were blind and get some doctor to help you. My brother Jerry Stout back here has had so many procedures on his eyes, I think he's kind of tapped out and he's done. It's amazing what they can do with eyes today. I've been on the mission field in Honduras and watched a doctor in a filthy room where we swept as much of the dirt out of the room we could take a cataract out of someone's eye on the mission field. I have a VHS tape of that, if anybody still has a VHS tape player, that could actually watch this man on the mission field do such a thing. But in that day and time, not so much. They say it's possible that that day and time, because of maybe the not proper nutrition, somebody could be that way. But it seems like the one that makes the most sense is the heat and the dust and the sand and the wind, perhaps, in that day and time. People getting things in their eyes could cause many people to be blind. It's so a simple statement. It's all this is it. What was their circumstance? They were blind. Number two, notice their cry. Notice the cry of these men. I thought this was interesting. Verse 27, and Jesus went on from there. It says, as he went on from there, two blind men followed him, crying out, have mercy on us, son of David. This word cry is really interesting. Crying out is the word krazo. That's perfect, isn't it? Krazo. Everybody in the room is going to remember their one Greek word for the week, and that's, he was krazo. That word literally means shouting or screaming. And so, can you do this with me? Just do this for me. Close your eyes, everyone. I'll do it too. Close your eyes. I want to wait just a minute so that the true darkness can set in. Keep your eyes closed for just a minute. Can you imagine if you woke up every morning and this is what you saw? You lived through your entire day, every day. This is what you saw. When you went to bed every night, this is what you saw. When you woke up the next day, it was the same song, second, third, fourth, infinite verse. Imagine if this was your world. All right, open your eyes. This word cry out, krazo. It's not as though these two blind men hear that Jesus is coming by, and they're like, ooh, hey, Jesus, hey, could you help us out a little bit? If your world was blindness, there's so many things going on right here that just swim through my mind. And you hear that the probably the only person, and we're going to know that they knew that he was the Messiah as well, but the only person in the universe that could possibly help you is passing by. I cannot see him, but I hear what's going on. I've been told this by blind people. All the other faculties, they are great. You get better at hearing and better at sensing and that kind of stuff, but they hear that Jesus, he's the only person that can fix this for me. There is no hospital I can go to get the cataracts out of my eyes or whatever it is. I got nowhere else to go. Jesus is coming by and I'm blind. Imagine how you would react. It would not be, hey, Jesus. It'd be, Jesus! Jesus! Jesus! I've seen people go mad because Taylor Swift walked by. Or Michael Jordan, or their favorite athlete, or their favorite whatever. If you had nowhere else to go, and there's nobody that can help you, and somehow, some way, he's passing by, I cannot see him, but I know he's in the area, you would scream bloody murder. And so their cry, it wasn't just a, hey, Jesus is in the area, maybe he'll help us. No. You would do something that would embarrass you, hoping maybe, just maybe, he would hear you. Write these things down. Number one, notice what they asked. What they asked. This really caught me off guard. And Jesus went on from there, and two blind men followed him, crying out, have mercy on us. Maybe it should be, hey, Jesus, I can't see. Would you heal me? I need to see. Can you help me? I'm blind. I just want to see. No. Jesus, have mercy on us. I think they understood, and I'm going to explain in the next statement. I believe this is true. They knew that he was the only one that could help them physically. He was the only one that could help them spiritually. You need to hear this in the room this morning. Jesus is the only one that can help you physically. He's the only one that can help you spiritually. Literally, you have nowhere else to go. They asked for mercy. Not just that my eyes could see. They knew they had physical needs, but they also knew they had spiritual needs. And how did I come to that conclusion? Write this down. Number two, what they acknowledged. What they acknowledged. He says, have mercy on us, what? Son of David. You don't have to turn there, but let me turn for you to Matthew chapter 1, verse 1. Listen to this. The record of genealogies of Jesus the Messiah, the son of David, the son of Abraham. Did you hear that? When they called him son of David, they knew he was the Messiah. That individually stuck him out of anybody else. There's no one else that was the son of David. That's Jesus. This is Jesus. He's the one that can help us. We've heard the stories. He can heal us physically. But we've also heard the stories. He can heal us spiritually. So we see their circumstance and we see their cry. They cried out for mercy. And interesting enough, again, what will we do? Every Jew had witnessed the miracle that Jesus could do in those days and times. They were recognizing again that only Jesus is going to help. Jesus is in the neighborhood. Hey, scream. Maybe he'll hear. Maybe he'll come. Maybe he'll help us. Number three, notice the challenge of these men, the challenge. He says in verse 28 these words, when he entered the house, the blind men came up to him. I imagine Jesus like, man, I'm bushed. I'm going to go to lay down for a minute. But listen, the two blind men came up to him, and Jesus said to them, I'm busy right now. Leave me alone. I want to take a nap. No. He might have thought it, but he didn't do it. He says, do you believe that I'm able to do this? Write a couple things down. Number one, the demonstration of their faith. The demonstration of their faith. Go back with me to verse 27. Look at these words. It says, and Jesus went on from there, and two blind men followed him. Go back to verse 28 again. It says, the two blind men came up to him. Listen to me. It would have been, there's a mass of people following Jesus. How hard would it be as a blind person to follow Jesus? And I can imagine, I can only imagine in my own heart, if I was in that crowd and I hear that Jesus is passing by and he's moving on through the area, I'm begging somebody next to me, hey, would you please, would you help me? Would you help me? Would you let me walk with you? Could you keep me close to you? Can you get me as close as you can to him? Please get me as close as you can. Imagine what that must have been like. This might be my only chance. Don't let him get away. Keep me close. They followed Jesus. He goes into the house, and there they are, crying out to him, man, have mercy on us, Jesus. Have mercy on us, please. The demonstration of their faith. What faith it must have taken to say, please help me, somebody, keep me close. Wow. Number two, the declaration of these men. I love this. I love the simplicity of the gospel. He entered the house, and two blind men came up to him, and Jesus said to them, do you believe that I'm able to do this? And they said to him, yes, Lord. I wonder how many times in my life I've prayed to God, and I really was saying, I hope so, God. I've heard you could. I'm hoping you can. Do you believe I'm able to do this? Yes, Lord. I absolutely believe you can. I wonder how our prayer lives would change if we went to God and we really believed he was who he said he was and he could do what he said he could do. That he wasn't some old man up in heaven who's had enough of us and he's clocking in at 8, but he's leaving early every day at 3. That he wanted more for you and more for me than I even wanted for myself. That he wanted us to have greater faith. Yes, Lord, I believe you can do this. The determination of their faith. Yes, Lord, you can do this. I think about that often. Do you really believe that he's able? Notice the final thing, the compassion toward these men. Verse 28, 29, one more time. And Jesus went on from there. Two blind men followed him, crying out, have mercy on us, son of David. When he entered the house, the blind men came up to him, and Jesus said to them, do you believe that I'm able to do this? And they said to him, yes, Lord. Then he touched their eyes, saying, it shall be done for you according to your faith. The compassion. It shall be done for you according to your faith. Can I put a parenthesis right here? The most watched sermon I think I've ever had online, I think it's 10,000 views or something like that, is a sermon I preached about the prosperity gospel. I think the title of the message is Exposing the Prosperity Gospel. There's some dude on there in the comments that hates my guts. I literally think he would punch me in the nose if he was in my prayer. He hates that sermon the whole bit, but there are a lot of people that say very nice things about it. But anyway, can I expose something? Isn't it interesting that Jesus does not say, do you think I could do this? Yes, Lord, we think you could do this. Well, if you'll sow your seed, if you'll give 10,000, I'll heal you. Isn't it interesting that Jesus simply touched them and he healed them? How we have made the gospel a product in an industry is an abomination to God. Nowhere did Jesus say, well, if you'll join this, or if you'll sign up to send this much every month, or if you'll become a part of this, or if you'll become a my whatever, if you'll give this, if you'll plant this seed, not anywhere, just, do you think I could do this? Yes, Lord, we do. He simply touched them, and he healed them. And so we've been running to get here. What is it that you need from God? I know more than most of you. There are people in this room right now worrying whether next week their marriage will even exist. What do you need God to do? There are people in this room worried about their finances. It's the first thing you think about when you wake up. It's the last thing you're thinking about when you go to bed. And you don't sleep much anyway because that's all you worry about. It may be a job issue. It may be a relational issue. It may be what's going on with your teenage daughter, your teenage son. It may be something going on with something that doesn't even fit into any of those categories. What do you need from Jesus? How about this question? Do you believe he's able to do it? Could he fix your marriage? Yes. Could he help you overcome some terrible habit in your life? Yes. Could he save your very soul? Yes. Could he fix that relationship between you and your wife and you and your daughter, your son? Yes. Could he fix your financial issues? Yes. In fact, here's the thing. Fill in the blank. He's able. But I wonder where the disconnect is, and we really realize, and we would say with our mouths and with our hearts, yeah, I believe he's able to do that, but somehow in our heart, we don't really believe it. How would our prayer lives change if when we talk to God about the things in our lives, and I'm not talking about selfish things, God, I'd love to make a million, I'm talking about, God, I need your help in what I'm going through right now. The blind man was not worried about whether he had a dollar to his name or what house he lived in or what kind of car he could drive. He just wanted to see. And I wonder if your prayer was simple. God, I just want to be closer than I am now. I want to know you better than I do right now. I want my prayer life to have some emphasis in it. I want it to mean something. I'm sick and tired of letting this world steal my joy. I'm tired of caring more about the things of this world than I care about you. I think Jesus is asking you a question today. I don't care what it is you're dealing with. Here's God talking to you. Do you think I'm able to do this? He doesn't need an explanation. Years ago, I had a really close friend of mine that stabbed me in the back in a terrible way in a business deal. It's one of the worst things I've ever been through in my entire life. I didn't know what was going on. It was unbeknownst to me, and it just came to light, and it was a horrible, horrible thing for me to walk through. And I found myself many times when I was with people, I would bring that up. I didn't call the person by name. I just talked about this hurt in my life of somebody that really hurt me really, really bad and how it was difficult to go to somebody I was very close to, account as a very close confidant, a close friend. And I remember one day a gentleman I was talking to said, Phil, you don't need to talk about that anymore. Some of you are carrying the stuff around that God can help you solve like a ball and chain. It's like become your best friend. You love to talk about it. You use it as an excuse all the time on why you can't be where you know you really need to be with God. It's become a crutch to you. And today's the day you cut the chain off. Today's the day you throw the garbage in the garbage can and you don't pick it up anymore. that you start dwelling on his ability and not your inability? What is it that you need from him? Do you believe he's able to do it? Yes, Lord. Yes. Yes. Yes. God, I'm sometimes so glad that I can't see what you can see. I just imagine when you look at us this morning in this room, we're kind of dressed a little better than normal, and some of us that maybe don't clean up as much as we should. We cleaned up today, God, because it's church day. But God, you can see through all that facade and see our very hearts. And God, what you know that we can't possibly know is beneath the facade, there are broken hearts all across this room. There are people who've been done wrong and Lord, treated unfairly. There are people who've had trusted relationships, whether it be with their spouse or with a friend or with a child even, shattered. God, there are people here that are so concerned about where they are financially right now, they literally don't know what to do. And yet, we have a God who is able. As I mentioned earlier, God, my friend used to always say, God, do it because you can. But God, I know you're not going to walk over our lack of faith and do for us what we need to learn to trust you to do. May we learn the lesson from a couple of blind guys that were so desperate to get to you, they were willing even probably to embarrass themselves to stay close. And here we are, God. We have the privilege to be in your presence at all times. We can draw near anytime we want to. And yet, God, we refuse to. God, I want more than anything in the world to see chains broken today, God. These habits broken. These needs fulfilled, Father. And we don't want those things out of a selfishness, God. We want them done because then we can go and brag and tell people, look what God did. And it's because you are simply able. So God, we bring our broken hearts, our struggles, our strains, our circumstances to you. And we've come to the conclusion there's not much we can do about it, but we know that you can. And so we cry out, oh God, please, Jesus is still. I'm right over here, Jesus. Can you help me? And I can hear you speak to me as I know everyone can hear you speak to them this morning. Do you believe I'm able to do this? And I can't speak for everyone in this room, God, but I can speak for me. Yes, Lord, you are able.
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0: That was So Long with Peter Burton. And this is J103 this Sunday morning. It is July the 19th. My name is Tabby. I'm delighted to be back with you today. We're going to start our time together with a devotional about patience. 2 Peter 3:9 says, "The Lord is not slow in keeping his promise, as some understand slowness. Instead, he is patient with you, not wanting anyone to perish, but everyone to come to repentance." You know, we have instant everything in our culture. The internet is answering questions, giving us directions. We can talk on FaceTime to people on the other side of the globe in real time. An ATM will dispense cash from our bank at any time of day or night. There's Instapot to cook in, a microwave, fast food for instant dinners. And Amazon has opened up an instant shopping mall. Somehow, we wait for 3 minutes at the post office and we're agitated because of the delay. We've all heard the line, "Well, I wished for patience and look what happened." And the inference is that lots of long-suffering problems ensued. God's timing is different than ours. And in 2 Peter 2:8, we read, "We do not forget this one thing, dear friends. With the Lord, a day is like 1,000 years, and 1,000 years are like a day." So take time with others, slow down, look around, and meditate on God's word today. Father, help us to slow down. Help us to be patient as you help us determine the way we are to go and how to treat others. Help us to have hope in our circumstances that seem to be lingering. Give us, Lord, true patience that only comes from trusting you. In your name we pray. Amen.
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10: Should have been long gone now, yeah. 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

That was Rachel Lampa and Toby Mack with Perfectly Loved. 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Here's Unspoken, What He Says About You.

0: J103, I'm Tavi. That was Casting Crowns, Just Be Held. Well, this Sunday, we are going to be talking about ways to overcome boredom because the month of July, you guessed it, there's always a theme, right? It is anti-boredom month. And so there's so many great things that you can get into to really enrich your life. I cannot tell you how many friends I've chatted with who've gone into retirement or who are about to go into retirement, and they had no idea what they wanted to do. And then they get bored. So, hey, it's not just kids who get bored. We grown folks get bored as well. And we got to make a plan to stay enriched. So that's the first thing. Keep learning. Keep learning as a way to fight boredom. Now, you could possibly pick up a book. Maybe you've been reading a lot of nonfiction. Maybe try a fictional book or go back to a childhood favorite. Maybe you could take up a class somewhere, virtually or in person. Maybe you'd like to visit a museum or go look at a gallery and learn something new right here in our area. Visit a place you've never been before, but you've heard about for years, and keep feeding your mind. That is one of the best ways to stay active mentally and fight off boredom.
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0: Holly Brand, I Know Somebody. You're listening to J103, helping us spread hope and encouragement in the Tennessee Valley. My name is Tabby, and I am going on a missions trip this very week, y'all. I'm going to, that's right, tomorrow early, I will be taking off to enjoy serving the Lord in a new place. I'll tell you more about it when I get back, but I'll definitely give you a report. I'm excited to go, and I want to encourage you, if you've never gone on a missions trip, you could possibly go with J103 this October to Panama. We'll be helping missionaries there. 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Now, if you are interested and you have more questions, call 423-424-1298. Again, 423-424-1298. Learn about J103's missions trip to Panama, October 10th through the 17th.
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That was Elevation Worship featuring Brandon Lake. I Know a Name, Chris Tomlin. With Ann Wilson, The Cross. It's J103, and I'm Tabby.

0: Right on time. Yvette Luna, happy Sunday to you. Well, my name is Tavi, and I love challenging myself to, first of all, read scripture, and then I have to challenge myself to meditate on the scripture, and lastly, I have to remember to try to memorize it. And so I want to have us try to memorize very short verses of scripture on Sundays for just a little while. We won't do this forever. But we started last week, and this week we're going to memorize Psalm 119, 105. Before this day is over, you're going to be amazed because you're going to be able to do it. I believe it. Okay, so this is going to be in the King James Version. I know that makes a lot of you so happy. Psalm 119, 105. Thy word is a lamp unto my feet and a light unto my path. That's it. Thy word is a lamp unto my feet and a light unto my path. And basically, that just means God's word guides us. It shows us the way. So let's commit that to memory today. Psalm 119, 105.
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0: Honeydew, Praise the Lord. That was Strings and Heart. 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And that's why we're still giving away tickets to Dollywood and Splash Country. 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

Jeremy Camp again. Well, this is J103. My name is Tabby. Hope you're having a wonderful Sunday morning. More music from Leanna Crawford, Still Waters.

0: You just heard from Cody Carnes, take you at your word. That's what we need to do. That's called faith. Well, we're talking about anti-boredom month, and yeah, that's right now. That's the month of July. And so many of us don't want to admit that we sometimes just get bored with the routines and we kind of get stuck in a rut. Well, I've got some help for you to unbore yourself and to get out there and have some exciting adventures. And this may not be top of mind, but one of the best ways to do that is through helping someone else. That's right. It can be your own relative. Maybe there's somebody in your own family that needs some help with their yard or fixing something in their house, or maybe they just need somebody to come help them clean every now and then. You got to be careful about that one. They need to ask for that probably or mention it to you. And maybe you could help with that in some subtle ways. Or you could volunteer with an agency or with your church. So many organizations are looking for consistent volunteers. If you're not sure where you should volunteer, but you've been interested in this, I want to give you a website. It's called c3volunteering.com. You can go there and you can look up agencies that are needing volunteers. You can even take a test to find out what best fits your personality in volunteering. It's a really cool website, and it's based right here in Chattanooga. Happy helping.
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0: That was Living Water, a new song by Kane. Well, ladies and gentlemen, if you haven't been to YouVersion and put in the search engine, Come On, Let's Go, Reading Plans, you may want to check this out. YouVersion is the biggest Bible app in the world, and our sister organization, Come On, Let's Go, some of you have seen some of the videos on YouTube, they have reading plans there. 3-day plans, 5-day plans, about issues like not looking back, how to walk that bridge back to God, dealing with painful things that may have happened in your life. These are all designed to point you to a deeper reliance on and understanding of God's love for you. Over 5,000 people have checked them out already. Once you do, make sure you rate them so that we have a better idea of what's meaningful to you. Again, that's on YouVersion. It's a Bible app, and you're going to type in, Come On, Let's Go, all one word.
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Chris Tomlin, he's a good, good father. More music from Tasha Layton. Thank You Isn't Enough. It's J103.

0: Thank God I do. That was Lauren Daigle. Hey, I'm Tabby, and today we are memorizing a verse. We're going to do this for several Sundays this year. Not every Sunday, but just some of them. And I promise not to give you any long verses. In fact, some of these verses may be very familiar to you already. This one comes to you from Psalm 119. It's verse 105. Thy word is a lamp unto my feet and a light unto my path. Thy word is a lamp unto my feet and a light unto my path. You may even want to put that into a song. I think somebody already did. But just hum it to yourself today and think about how God's word guides us.
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0: are having a great time this afternoon. It is Sunday, July the 19th. 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We're over halfway through this month. 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
8: I've got so much to be thankful for.

Jesus Cries, Riley Clemens. Thanks for joining us here on J103. I'm Tabby. Here's some music from Zach Williams, Looking for You.

0: How can you not? That was Leanna Crawford. July is anti-boredom month, and I got something for you. One of the ways that you can stay engaged and get yourself out of that rut is to be creative. Around Thanksgiving last year, I got on this kick of making origami cranes. If you don't know what that is, origami is an art form. It's a Japanese paper art form where you make animal shapes and other types of shapes out of paper. A lot of times they are hung from the ceiling with a string, and cranes represent peace and positivity. So for whatever reason, I started making these cranes. I taught my nieces and nephews to make them, shared it with some friends, and I just had a fun time doing it. Now, you may want to do something artistic like that, or maybe you'd like to learn a new type of cooking or baking or try a new recipe. Maybe there's a room in your house you've been thinking, I need to rearrange it. You don't even have to buy anything. Just play around with the way things look and put some things in new positions and see how it makes you feel in that room. Just do something to shake things up using your creative juices.
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0: 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That was hopeful. You're listening to J103. Thanks for joining me today. My name is Tabby. When I was a little girl, I went to camp every summer. It was a camp called Sedine. It was named after the cedar and the pine trees near Watts Bar Lake in Spring City, Tennessee. 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

David Leonard. He is the god of this place. More music from Phil Wickham. This is Amazing Grace. I'm Tabby for J103.

0: For King and Country, God Only Knows, J103. I'm Tabby, and just a couple of weeks ago, I saw the movie Young Washington, and one of these brothers from For King and Country is in that movie. I'm not going to tell you too much more about it, but it was really fun to see him when he showed up. I was like, I know him. That's the guy from For King and Country. He did a really good acting job. He is an actor. He's been in other movies as well. Spoiler alert, he does not sing in the movie. We've been talking about Psalm 119 today. It's the longest chapter in the Bible. Every single verse talks about the Word of God in some form. We're memorizing Psalm 119, 105, and it says this, "Thy word is a lamp unto my feet and a light unto my path." Let's say it again together. Thy word is a lamp unto my feet and a light unto my path. Let's focus on that today. Let's thank God that He has given us a guiding light for our lives. He means us good and not harm all the days of our lives. Well, I'm Tabby, and I'm going to talk to you next Sunday. Have a great week.
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0: Hope and encouragement from Lloyd Nix. A little more on J103. Well, hey there, I'm Tom. Thank you so much for the well wishes from yesterday. And I'm trying something new today called Afrin. We're going to see if that's going to open my nose up here today. But thank you so much for the tip to try and get me unplugged. Great to have you along for the ride here this Sunday afternoon. The World Cup final, that kicked off about 20 minutes ago with Spain and Argentina. They're going at it to determine the best team. And, you know, I don't even think they need to play because I've already cast my vote. Since Spain chose Chattanooga, I choose Spain. And I really hope they win because my first choice, Team USA, they got bounced like a couple of weeks ago. And Team Spain, that's all I have left.
1: Hey, it's Sophia. I'm not on my phone right now. I'm at Dollywood with my whole family. We might be checking out amazing stunt dogs, popping a gazillion bubbles, devouring a banana pudding cupcake, or loving the all-new drone and fireworks show at the Smoky Mountain Summer Celebration, presented by Food City through August 2nd. So if you want to meet us here, learn more at Dollywood.com.
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Hope and encouragement from Jordan Felice. The King is alive. This is J103. I'm Tom. And the J103 music team is a vital part of the ministry here because it helps us know which songs you love and which songs we need to move on from, if you know what I'm talking about. 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
1: In those hopeless moments of your life, you need to know that there is hope because there's a God. That's Mary Claire on J103. I'm Tom, and this is the last day of the ice cream crawl. Your last chance to have license to eat ice cream like all day long. Now, those of you who started on Friday, I mean, you've been enjoying it the whole weekend, and my hat is off to you, my friend. Well played. Way to be committed to the task. Now, if you still want to get in on this, there's still time, because Clumpy's Ice Cream Show and more of your favorite ice creameries around town are just waiting for you to participate. And I've been thinking about this. This just might be one of those great opportunities to grab a moment with your kid about a month before they head off to college, so you can just have some time and make a memory.
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0: hope and encouragement from Peter Burton. And it's hard to say with a plugged nose. Peter Burton on J103. Well, hey there, my friend. I'm Tom, and we are T-minus 1 month and counting. And you know, yesterday I talked to your parents about this moment, but today I want to chat with you, because in about a month, you're going to be moving into a dorm, meeting new people, and wondering if everyone else has life more together than you do. But here's a little secret. They don't. Almost every freshman is going to be asking the exact same questions that you are. It's good to know. Now, this season of your life is not about having all the answers. It's about being willing to ask thoughtful questions and then applying what you've learned.
1: 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Recently, I overheard a couple sharing that they had gathered all the change they could find, just over $5, to support this ministry. 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
1: Brandon Lake, That's Who I Praise on J103. I'm Tom, and you know, that's what I want to be like, right? I want to be able to walk like Moses and dance like David and have faith like Daniel. But truth is, I'm just trying to hold it together long enough to make it to church on Sunday. And you know what? Saying the truth, you know, out loud, it's a great place to start. Matthew West, Truth Be Told on J103.

0: Jeremy Camp getting started on J103. Well, hey there, my friend. I'm Tom, and I'd like to invite you to join J103 on a mission trip to Panama. It's happening in October, and it's a chance to join a team of believers to share the hope of Jesus with the people of Panama. And you'll work alongside local missionaries, sharing Bible studies, distributing school supplies, feeding families, and so much more. But space is limited, so you gotta sign up soon. If you'd like more information, call 423-424-1298.
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I Know Somebody. That's hope and encouragement from Holly Brand on J103. I'm Tom, and the World Cup ends today. And, you know, of course, depending on how much extra time they add at the end of regulation.

0: You know, I think they just pull that number out of thin air, maybe out of a hat at best. But here's the good news. When someone says football starting tomorrow, I know that they will mean one of two things, NFL or SEC.
1: Hey, it's Sophia. I'm not on my phone right now. 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

Josiah Queen, My Promised Land on J103. I'm Tom, and I really wanted to say this for a long time, that Alexa is a tool. And I mean that in the nicest possible way, because Alexa is very responsive and is just waiting for what you might say next. Like, if you want to know the current temperature in your hometown, just ask. Or if you want to know the name of the South American poodoo at the Chattanooga Zoo, just ask. And when you need hope and encouragement to flow from your smart speaker, just ask. All you need to say is, Alexa, play J103. If you've been

0: for King and Country World on Fire on J103. I'm Tom, and if you're wanting to get started running, the Heatwave Half Marathon is happening next Saturday at the Tennessee River Park. 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

0: hope and encouragement from strings and heart, Honeydew. Praise the Lord on J103. I'm Tom, and we're at T-minus 1 month and counting until you head off to college. So I talked to your parents about this moment yesterday, and today I want to chat with you because you're about to discover that toilet paper doesn't like magically appear in the bathroom, and clean clothes don't fold themselves, and groceries cost actual money. So welcome to adulting, my friend. Now know this. You're going to make a few mistakes, and you might even turn one white t-shirt into an interesting shade of pink. But that's okay, because every grown-up started exactly where you are now, learning to navigate life one load of laundry at a time.
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Jesus Loves You and I'm Trying. That's Jason Gray on J103. And there are times when you're doing your best to love on someone who is just plain difficult to love. That person's probably coming to mind right now. But there are also moments when you are the one who feels unlovable. In both cases, Jesus meets you exactly where you are. Olivia Lane, Woman at the Well on J103.

0: Hope and encouragement from Bodhi, Whisper in the Wind, on J103. I'm Tom, and think about this for a moment. Disciplined people, disciplined thought, and disciplined action. I mean, that's what can take your organization from good to great and ensure that those organizations are built to last. Now, there are also biblical principles that are talked about in Proverbs a lot. And they're things that we'd like to see not only in our businesses, but also in our lives. And the author behind those concepts is a man named Jim Collins, who will be one of the featured speakers at the Global Leadership Summit, which is happening August 6th and 7th. And GLS is a two-day leadership conference that's going to be hosted locally at Woodland Hills Baptist Church here in Chattanooga. Jim Collins is just one of the speakers that's going to be sharing principles that will help you grow as a leader wherever God has called you to lead. Now, I'll be serving as a local MC again this year, and I'd love to see you and your team take advantage of this resource. If you'd like more information or to register, go to woodlandpark.org/GLS2026.
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0: the latest from Jeremy Camp, Revival on J103. Well, hey there, I'm Tom, and once again, we're going to be giving away pairs of tickets to Dollywood and Splash Country. And as you know, Dollywood is the number one theme park in the country once again. 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

Matt Maher and Chris Brown in the room on J103. Well, hey there, my friend. 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

0: God is with us, the afters, with hope and encouragement for your Sunday on J103. I'm Tom, and you've been thinking about this for a while, especially since you started a garden this year and you're enjoying eating fresh, but you have so much and you don't want any of it to go to waste. 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